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0: If I stay here, I'll go nuts.
1: Hooray, hooray, hooray.
0: He
3: put all his behind, he covered everybody, and
1: this is like a sign.
0: Hey, hey!
1: Here
3: we are, white man,
1: we're
3: coming
4: after
3: the acre.
1: Hooray, hooray, hooray.
4: Julius Henry Marx was born on October 2nd, 1890. Why does that matter? Well, I'll tell you. And quit talking back to the radio before somebody walks in and finds out how crazy you really are. Oh, man, I'm turning into him already. He and his brothers would play the Palace Theater in New York for the first time on February 22, 1915. This was considered the highest level a vaudeville performer could reach. He spent the next 8 years as one of the top vaudeville acts before moving on to conquer Broadway in 1923. The year before, they changed their name to the ones we would recognize. Leonard would become Chico, Adolph would become Harpo, Herbert Zeppo, Milton Gummo, and Julius would become Groucho.
0: My friends, I am highly gratified at this magnificent display of effusion, and I want you to know...
4: Welcome to the Underground Garage, where we will be celebrating Groucho Marx this week in our usual casually intense manner. He was, after all, a guitar player, you know. Remember him in the rowboat and horse feathers with Thelma Todd? He was playing good. No lip sync either. Death is no impediment in the Underground Garage. We're not prejudiced about such things. Black, white, Arab, Jew, young, old, straight, gay, artist, scientist, alive, dead. We don't care. A member of the family is a member of the family. Everybody's equal in the garage. Some of our best people are dead. Yeah. Some of our rockers rock harder dead than some people out there working right now who are still breathing, ostensibly. Some people have their biggest hits after they're dead. I have had some of my most rewarding and informative conversations with dead people. I'm not kidding. Most people are far more clear in their thinking, far more profound in their insight after they're dead. They make more sense. They were probably equally intriguing when they were alive, but who notices? Death has a funny way of adding an exclamation point to the sentence that was your life. It makes life an easy-to-understand three-act sitcom rather than an ongoing miniseries. You don't know whether the characters are important, who's going to come and go, what plot lines are going to stick. Life is unfocused. It's unclear, it's confusing. And we're too busy and self-absorbed to think about our own lives, never mind somebody else's. In the final analysis, in regards to the quality of one's work and one's general social standing, let's face it, life is overrated.

Now, the first musical number on the program will be a piccolo solo, which we will skip. And the second number will be Signor Pastrami, the Lithuanian pianist. The signor, for his first selection, will play A Cup of Coffee, A Sandwich, and You from the opera Aida.

0: You know, I think you're the most beautiful woman in the whole world.
1: Do you really?
0: No, but I don't mind lying if it'll get me somewheres.
1: Oh. I shall be in the supper club tonight.
0: The supper club?
1: Yes. Will you join me?
0: Why, are you coming apart?
1: Oh, come on now. You wouldn't say no to a lady.
0: I don't know why not. They always say no to me.

0: We started our tribute to the Marx Brothers with the Marx Brothers of Punk, the Ramones, just across the river in Queens. I'm against it. The band wrote that one. Bert Kalmer and Harry Ruby wrote Groucho's version, produced by Tommy Erdely, otherwise known as Tommy Ramone, and Ed Giant Stasium. First set started with Easy Beats, Good Times, written by Harry Vanda and George Young. Graham Parker and The Rumor, Pouring It All Out from their second album, Heat Treatment, 1976, written by Graham and produced by Mutt Lange, who of course would produce George Young's younger brothers in AC/DC. And it's all connected, right?
1: Ain't My First Rodeo is the Midnight Cowgirls out of L.A., produced and engineered by Gilby Clark and Jay Rustin.

0: school days, just to remind you, where some of you will be tomorrow, with the classic, all the way to number 3 on the charts, the pop charts. Chuck Berry, the first poet of rock and roll. Great Johnny Johnson on piano, Freddie Below on drums, and Willie Dixon on bass. And British Invasion at its finest from the Animals, covering Nina Simone's Please Don't Let Me Be Misunderstood, 1965, produced by the great Mickey Most. And let's hear Groucho on his TV show, You Bet Your Life.
1: How long have you been a senator?
2: 10 years.
1: Well, why? What are you doing here? Why aren't you in Washington?
2: I never go to Washington.
1: You're a senator, all right.

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1: I don't know what they have to say. It makes no difference anyway. Whatever it is, I'm against it. No matter what it is or who commenced it, I'm against it. Your proposition may be good, but let's have one thing understood. Whatever it is, I'm against it. And even when you've changed it or condensed it, I'm against it. I'm opposed to it. On general principles, I'm opposed to it.
0: Welcome back to the Underground Garage. Salute to Groucho Marx. I was rereading Groucho Marx and other short stories and tall tales by Robert Bader, which I highly recommend. I love reading about the vaudeville days and that whole world. By the time they started making movies, they'd been around. Groucho was 39 when he finally made it. He pretty much introduced the world to cynicism. You know, by the early 30s, he had made and lost a lot of money and he'd seen everything. And that totally modern cynicism is why the movies hold up better than any of the other comedians, in my opinion. W.C. Fields had that thing too, but Groucho was the king of the cynics. And as cynical as we are right now, and we live in a terminally cynical culture, we still haven't caught up to him. And that was the 1920s, 1930s. The Marx Brothers had a very successful Broadway run, and Groucho's brother Chico spent every penny on parties, women, boats, horses, and Groucho saved every penny. He used to lecture his brother all the time, don't spend all your money. And then Groucho lost every penny in the stock market crash in 1929. So that was the attitude he came with when he finally hit the national stage. He had the greatest writers in the world, but that was no act. Nobody's that good an actor.

0: Are you the floor walker of this ship?
1: Floor?
0: I want to register a complaint.
1: Why, what's the matter?
0: Matter enough. You know who sneaked into my stateroom at 3 o'clock this morning?
1: Who did that?
0: Nobody, and that's my complaint. I'm young. I want gaiety, laughter, ha-cha-cha. I want to dance.

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I implore you, send him back to his father and brothers, who are waiting for him with open arms in the penitentiary.

0: We started that set with the Birds. She Don't Care About Time from the incredible Turn, Turn, Turn, their second album. Their second of, what, five, six, seven incredible albums in a row. Written by Gene Clark, who left soon after the second record, and produced by Terry Melcher, who we lost way too soon. And if it had been up to Charles Manson, it would have been even sooner. La Bobby Fuller for Let Her Dance. Fantastic stuff. Out of Texas, 1965. Produced by the great Bob Keane, who you can hear tapping on a beer bottle if you have headphones on and have been smoking something illegal. Out of Miami, but forever part of the Memphis family, Sam and Dave, You Don't Know Like I Know. Their third single on Stax, written as usual by Isaac Hayes and David Porter. Sam is still going strong, man. Hi, Sam, if you're listening. Still sounds fantastic.
1: Everybody Wants to Rock and Roll is prima donna. The album is Friends of Jesse Malin, I Would Do It For You, Volume 1. Tribute to Jesse and bands doing stuff that he has written. Lyle Heisen produced it. Jesse wrote it when he was 12. And you can get it from jessemalin.com.
0: And what arguably is the Rolling Stones' greatest moment, Congratulations, spelled the logical way, with a D. B-side of Time is on my side. And of course on what I consider the greatest album of all time, 12 by 5. Andrew Luke Oldham producing, and the amazing writing team of Mick Jagger and Keith Richards hitting their stride, end of 64. And we will be back with more information you cannot live without regarding the fabulous Marx Brothers.

Welcome back to the Underground Garage. I am the sixth Marx brother, Mooko, because I'm a Mook. How did they get their nicknames, you ask? Well, they were on the vaudeville circuit performing with Art Fisher in Galesburg, Illinois. And according to Rob, who wrote the book, during a card game on the night of May 15th, 1914, as Art dealt the cards, he began to name them one at a time. And it stuck. The famous critic Alexander Wilcott convinced them to use the names in the act, and they gave it a shot, and it worked out pretty good.

0: as chairwoman of the reception committee, I welcome you with open arms.
1: Is that so? How late do you stay open?
0: I've sponsored your appointment because I feel you are the most able statesman in all Fredonia.
1: Well, that covers a lot of ground. Say, you cover a lot of ground yourself. You better beat it. I hear they're going to tear you down and put up an office building where you're standing. You can leave in a taxi. If you can't get a taxi, you can leave in a huff. 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You know, you haven't stopped talking since I came here. You must have been vaccinated with a phonograph needle.

0: That's all very well, Mr. Hammer. 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
1: Wages? You want to be wage slaves? 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
2: No.
1: No, of course not. But what makes wage slaves? Wages. I want you to be free. Remember, there's nothing like liberty, except Collier's in the Saturday Evening Post. Be free, my friends, one for all and all for me, and me for you, and three for five, and six for a quarter.

0: We started with the Kinks' 11th single, A Well-Respected Man, written by the amazing Ray Davies and produced by the amazing Shel Talmy. The MC5, Shakin' Street, from their second album, Back in the USA, 1970, written and sung by Fred Smith and produced by John Landau. Very cool, underappreciated stuff at the time.
1: 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Moriarty, better known as Father Bill. 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
0: The Greatest Temptations song that was not a hit, You're Not an Ordinary Girl, written by Lots of Miracles and produced by Smokey Robinson. Incredible, don't you think?
1: Move. That's the Cocktail Slippers. The album is Joyride. The band wrote it, and Michael Scott Hartung produced it with the band. Get it from thecocktailslippers.com.
0: And from The Who's very best album, their very first, Circles. Once again, produced by Shel Talmy. Yeah, he's having a good night, isn't he? And do you have anything to add to that, Margaret?
2: I want you to hold me. Oh, hold me closer. Closer. Closer.
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0: one's allowed to smoke or tell a dirty joke, and whistling is forbidden.
1: We're not allowed to tell a dirty joke.
0: If chewing gum is chewed, the chewer is pursued, and in the hoose cow hidden.
1: If we choose to chew, we'll be pursued.
0: If any form of pleasure is exhibited, report to me and it will be prohibited. I'll put my foot down, so shall it be. This is the land of the free. The last man nearly ruined this place. He didn't know what to do with it. If you think this country's bad off now, just wait till I get through with it.
2: 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The Underground Garage, salute to guitar slinger Groucho Marx. Let's hear him talk about those early vaudeville days.
3: When I played the Palace Theater in New York for the first time, I wore a mustache. And the next week, I was playing the Fifth Avenue Theater in New York, and we had had dinner on 28th Street, and we ate leisurely and got back to the theater just as our curtain music started. I didn't have time to paste on the mustache, so I took some black grease paint that was laying there, and I went on the stage. So Manager Quinn, a fiery Irishman, he came backstage. He says, what the hell's the idea of that? You didn't have the mustache. You just painted a streak here. He says, I saw you last week at the Palace.

0: and you had on a regular mustache, and I'm paying you the same salary they paid you at the palace, and I want the same mustache. Well, there were four of us and only one of him, so we said, get the hell out of here. Got the laughs, didn't it? That's all you're interested in. So from that time on, I painted on the mustache.
1: Yeah, whether it's 70 years ago or 70 minutes ago, promoters are a pain in the ass, baby. He's a trip, though, isn't he? I tell you what, you watch Duck Soup and you will feel high. I guarantee you that.
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0: party of the second part should be known in this contract as the party of the second part.
1: Well, I don't know about that.
0: Now what's the matter?
1: I don't like it, the second party either.

0: Hey, come here. Sunup is the worst horse on the track.
1: I notice he wins all the time.
0: Just because he comes in first.
1: Well, I don't want him any better than first. $2 on Sunup.
0: Hey, boss, come here. Come here. Suppose you bet on Sunup. What are you going to get up for your money? 2-1. $1, you remember me all your life.
1: That's the most nauseating proposition I ever had.

0: started that set with our coolest song in the world this week, I Could Save the World, from Donnie V. Good luck with that, Donnie. It's from this fantastic new album, Beautiful Things. Donnie wrote it, and it was produced by Donnie with Mike Tolan. Donnie singing and playing the guitar. Roger Joseph Manning on the keyboards and strings. Casey McDundo on bass. Matt Walker on drums, and Phil Andrade backing vocals. Get it from DonnieV.com. Our coolest song in the world this week, I Could Save the World, from Donnie V.
1: And from the fabulous Cameo Parkway family came D.D. Sharp, Mashed Potato Time. They had all the dance records. Everything that Rufus Thomas didn't have, Cameo Parkway had. Produced by Cal Mann and Bernie Lowe. And the Orlons are doing the background vocals. Yeah.
0: Cellophane is Stanley Simmons. The album is Dancing While the World Is Ending. Written by Evan Nick and Jacob Button. And produced by Rob Cavallo. Get it from StanleySimmons.com.
1: Pretty Little Angel Eyes, the great Curtis Lee. Backed by the Halos. Written by Tommy Boyce and Curtis Lee. And produced by Phil Spector. 1961 for the Dunes label out of Yuma, Arizona, Curtis Lee. And Groucho, anything to add?
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1: My best friend. What's your name again?
2: Loophole.
1: Glad to know you.
2: It's your pleasure. Ah, this meeting brings back memories. Childhood days, lemonade, romance. My life was wrapped around a circus. Her name was Lydia. I met her at the World's Fair in 1900, marked down from 1940. Ah, Lydia. She was the most glorious creature under the sun.
3: Thais! Dubarry!
4: Gabo!
3: Rolled into one.
5: Lydia, oh Lydia, say, have you met Lydia? Lydia the tattooed lady. She has eyes that folks adore so, and a torso even more so. Lydia, oh Lydia, that encyclopedia. Oh Lydia, the queen of tattoo. On her back is the Battle of Waterloo. Beside it, the wreck of the Hesperus too. And proudly above waves the red, white, and blue. You can learn a lot from Lydia.
4: You are in the Underground Garage, and whatever it is, we're against it. We're going to take a break for a minute from our Underground Garage Salute to Groucho to salute another special brother, our Freak of the Week, Dewey Phillips. He was one of a handful of the most important DJs that ever lived. He worked in Memphis and was probably the wildest cat ever on the radio. He had a nonstop rap going 100 miles an hour. He'd sing along with the records, repeat them.

0: when he liked them, he would repeat sections of songs he liked, an intro or whatever. He played black artists along with white artists when nobody was doing that in the South. His own commercials, got all the names wrong. He'd stumble through it. Sponsors didn't care. He ended all with, "Tell them Phillip sent you." The first man to play Elvis Presley, he broke him wide open. Jerry Lee Lewis broke him. He was the rockabilly wild man those artists would emulate. He called his show Red Hot and Blue. Let's just hear a little taste.
1: 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What do you want, fella?
2: Is the stork flying over your house?
1: Oh, get out of here, Red Skelton. We got Blip Blop.
0: Uh-huh. You see? Thought I was wild. That's my man. Oh.

0: But Professor,
1: whatever you say is a lie. He's only a shell of his former self, which nobody can deny.
2: Whoopee!
1: I tell you, you're ruining that boy. You're ruining him. Did my son tell you you have beautiful eyes?
0: Why, yes.
1: Told me that, too. Tells that to everyone he meets. Oh, I love sitting on your lap. I could sit here all day if you didn't stand up.

0: Watch out!
1: Hello? I must be going. I cannot say I came to say I must be going. I'm glad I came, but just the same, I must be going. Lala!
2: For my sake, you must stay. If you should go away, you spoil this party. I am through it.
1: I'll stay a week or two. I'll stay the summer through. But I am telling you, I must be away.
3: He started that set with Elvis Presley, with Scotty and Bill, as it said on the vinyl 45, fourth of his five singles on Sun Records that would define rockabilly. Maybe Let's Play House, written by Arthur Gunter, produced and engineered by the amazing Sam Phillips, Scotty Moore, Bill Black, and DJ Fontana, the drummer that would join them soon, now all in the Rock and Roll Hall of Fame. Seventh Son, Johnny Rivers, one of Willie Dixon's 100 cool songs. Johnny Rivers, the house band at the Whiskey A Go-Go, when Elmer Valentine invented go-go girls.
4: Divine Intervention is the Rolling Stones. Amazing new album, Foreign Tongues, produced by Andrew Watt, written mostly by Keith and Mick.
3: Rack My Mind was the Yardbirds, from Roger the Engineer, otherwise known as Over Under Sideways Down. Of course, that's Jeff Beck in the band at that time, and co-produced by Paul Samuel Smith and Simon Napier Bell. And we finished our tribute to Dewey Phillips with another Memphis record, Jerry Lee Lewis out of Faraday, Louisiana, but recorded at Sam Phillips' Sun Studios. Jerry Lee produced by Cowboy Jack Clement. Thank you, Dewey Phillips, and thank you, Marx Brothers.
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3: We want to thank the Hard Rock cafes, hotels, casinos, and the Seminole coolest Indian tribe ever for being our sponsor from day one. And I want to thank all of the Hard Rock employees around the world as we stop in and do our DJ thing when we're on the road. Nicest people in the world, in addition to the best food. And someday will be a rock and roll circuit. I'm never going to give up on that. We want to thank Premier Networks, our new syndicator, Julie Talbot, Rick Bucchietti, Tanya Juhasz, and Corey Neal. Forgive the pronunciation. I'll get it right eventually. And if you're in need of any guitars or amps or tambourines, go see Andy Babuke. I want to thank our